0: You want Epic? We'll give you Epic. It's Stairway. It's a lead for your head Saturday. It's the captain here. I've been there, man. I've been on the road. I've been backstage, and I'm ready to spill the tea today. We got 80s rock for you as well, a full hour of that. You see our backstage live and concert stuff. We're going to do big bands, small stage. We'll explain, plus some rockiversaries as well. Your job is to just crank it up and make the neighbors wonder what they're missing here at UCR Weekend.
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50 years ago this week, we heard this guitar sound, this band, this debut album for the very first time. The first Boston album turns 50 this week, and we are smoking on UCR Weekend.

0: UCR Weekends with the Fighters of the Foo, who are going to be an opening band. Did you see this? We have the article up at ultimateclassicrock.com. It's incredible. AC/DC's out on tour, and they're out with the Pretty Reckless, Taylor Momsen's band. The Pretty Reckless has to be off for a show. I think it's a festival. So the Foo Fighters are going to open for AC/DC in St. Louis. And Dave Grohl says it is a dream come true. 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

Coming up, an hour of music from the decade when MTV played videos and your phone stayed attached to the wall. It's all 80s coming up. We'll whet your appetite with this one. Speaking of MTV.

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0: 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Def Leppard, of course, getting better and better. They're out on the road later this year. 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

0: 80s to the max, John Mellencamp style. It's great to see him out on the road this summer doing greatest hits. You forget sometimes how many great songs John Mellencamp has written. That's one of them there, Lonely Old Night. I'm the captain. We got a few more 80s songs to get to. The 1980s, Kiss decided to change it up and take off the makeup. We took one look at those four and said, put it back on. We have 80s Kiss next.
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Woo!

0: It's the Double Vision, Double Trouble tour with Foreigner and that band right there, Lynyrd Skynyrd. It's the captain here. I've got all the dirt on all your favorite rockers. For example, before Aerosmith got big, Steven Tyler found a suitcase stuffed with cash. He very quietly took the money and used it to buy a keyboard to write maybe their greatest song. Things got a little hairy when the owners of the money, some gangsters, showed up looking for it. Luckily, Steven and the crew got away with it. So yes, one of rock's greatest songs is partly financed by a suitcase full of very questionable cash. Let's do that song next on UCR Weekend.
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0: George Thorogood and his Delaware Destroyers on UCR Weekend. George has been out with ZZ Top this summer. He's with 38 Special tonight in New York. George will play with anybody. He just wants to have a good time and rock and roll. And so do we, especially when it comes to live in concert. Coming up, UCR Backstage. Our theme today, big band, small stage. 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

The amps are hot. 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And I think I just knocked over somebody's mic stand. We're going live in concert for you. 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

0: UCR Weekend, Pearl Jam style. I've missed them not being out on the road this summer. I bet they'll be out next summer. I'll tell you who is back out on the road after 4 years off is Bon Jovi. They did the 9 dates at Madison Square Garden. They've hopped the pond, as they say. Last night in Scotland, tomorrow night in Ireland, and then 3 nights at Wembley in London. Keep in mind, Wembley holds 90,000 people. Bon Jovi's back, and we are following them on their rock and roll journey up at ultimateclassicrock.com. We'll do something from Slippery When Wet next.
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0: one of Aussie's best. It's UCR weekend. I'm the captain. How you doing? When we come back, a song about a guy, and maybe this has happened to you, waiting on a street corner for a special someone to show up. They never do. And of course, it's raining cats and dogs. And you're emotionally spiraling from the heartbreak. And then, to top it all off, you figure out you were standing on the wrong street corner the whole time. Ouch. Put that story to a samba beat, add some loud guitars, and you've got one of the greatest Zeppelin songs ever next on UCR Weekend.
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0: UCR weekend, those guys in Detroit, Michigan last night. 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And rumor has it, we love to spread rumors around here. 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

That's a great song to take us out on this Saturday. Doobie Brothers rocking the China Grove. Hey, thanks for hanging out. We'll do it again tomorrow. Yes, UCR Weekend Sunday edition. Thanks to the showrunner of UCR Weekend. His name is Joe Lamardi, and he is awesome. Our producer extraordinaire. His name is Johnny Thrash, and he's one of the coolest guys in rock and roll. Thank you, Johnny. I'm the captain, Herb Ivy. Enjoy the rest of your Saturday. We'll rock it again tomorrow right here with a radio show made for your weekend. 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

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Walton and Johnson in the morning. 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

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Everybody funny.

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Songs that never go out of style. Classic Rock 105.1. Walton and Johnson in the morning. 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

How far off I sat and wondered. Started humming a song from 1962. In a funny how the night moves. When you just don't seem to have as much to lose.

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2: Cincinnati Bengals undrafted free agent cornerback, Sierre Wright, is off the team.
3: What'd he do?
2: The official reason is to pursue other opportunities. He's decided he wants to work in TV and movies instead of being in the NFL.
3: Is that right?
2: Not some random camp body with a dream. He already has actual credits. Apparently, he played in LeBron James's. He played LeBron James's son in Space Jam: A New Legacy.
3: Oh well, then yeah, sky's the limit.
2: Yeah, I mean, both of the people that saw that movie think he did a good job.
4: Oh sure, yeah, they both agreed.
2: Yeah, and then he was in a couple other things. Two Broke Girls. He was on Two Broke Girls. Wow, he's been balancing the thespian life and football since high school. Here's my question.
4: Mm-hmm.
2: You could be an actor most of your life, but you can really only be in the NFL for a few years, especially right. When you're a cornerback.
4: Right.
2: How long does that last normally?
3: And you would think, you know, having a sports career would help highlight his name and, you know, put him out there a little bit more, because everybody is asking themselves, who? Oh, he played Brawny? Yeah.
2: Yeah, no kidding. In the cutthroat world of NFL training camps, this guy's decided to cut himself and go to Hollywood.
4: Okay. Well, I wish him the best of luck.
2: Kind of a brave decision.
4: Or stupid.
2: Yeah, playing football.
4: Well, we'll see how it works out. It's a bad or stupid decision if he's penniless in a year or two.
2: Yeah, exactly.
4: But I'm assuming he was making pretty good money as a football player.
2: That's the thing. You either could play in the NFL or you can't. Being in Hollywood is like gambling, you know.
4: Yeah.
2: You could be the most talented actor on earth. It doesn't mean you're guaranteed a role.
4: That's right.
2: If you're the most talented quarterback or cornerback or linebacker or whatever you do, you're probably going to get to be on a team.
4: Probably so, yeah.
2: Because we call it meritocracy.
3: We do?
2: Yeah.
3: All right, then.
2: Hey, Steve, did you know this guy, Mia's Table? There's a restaurant.
3: Yeah, Johnny Carrabba. It's one of Carrabba's restaurants.
2: It burned down over the weekend?
3: Yeah, they had a kitchen fire. I'm assuming things, but I heard that Johnny said everybody was fine, everybody was safe, and that they will be rebuilding. So it'll be a while before you head back to Mia's Table.
2: Good news
3: named
2: first.
3: After one of his daughters, Mia. Yeah.
2: Management got every employee out. Everyone's accounted for. No customers inside. No injuries. Firefighters, staff, everyone's safe.
4: Well done. I bet they have, you know, like fire drills and stuff like used to in school so that everybody knew what to do.
2: Fire looks like it started near the deep fryer and then happily migrated into the ductwork.
4: Did it?
2: Yeah.
4: And then it was gone. Then it took off.
2: Arson investigators are still poking around for the exact spark, but it doesn't sound like foul play or anything.
4: They're not too suspicious. They're a little suspicious, but not totally suspicious.
2: Just a little suspicious.
4: Okay.
2: One more local Houston restaurant that had to close, and there's been a lot of them recently.
4: Not all for fire, obviously. Mia's doing fine. Was doing well.
2: Yeah, that'd be the only thing that would make you think it was foul play is all the other restaurants closing, but this one was, this particular business wasn't struggling from what we're told.
4: Not that I could tell. No.
2: Deep fryer's starting to fire before the restaurant even opens.
4: Oh, boy.
2: Is that the kitchen's way of saying we're ready for lunch, but we don't want to serve it?
4: Maybe so.
2: Yeah.
4: People were feeling lazy that day. I don't know. I just read out more about Nick Reiner. You remember Nick? Rob Reiner's son?
2: Isn't he a murderer?
4: Yeah, he killed parents.
2: Allegedly.
4: Yeah. They have decided that he cannot use his parents' money to defend himself against murdering his parents. They call it a trust fund. Since, you know, they have a rule or something in California that says you cannot inherit something from somebody that you intentionally killed. You can't murder your parents so you can get the money.
2: Hang on. And don't they have to determine that he did the murder first before they can...
4: They have said that he is presumed innocent unless convicted, but if they give him the money and then he is found guilty, they can't get it back. So they're not going to let him use that money to prove that he didn't do it. When it's real obvious that he did it, too. I mean, they know. They just have to go to court and go through the whole motion. But they know he shouldn't have that trust fund.
3: Yeah, that's the last thing you want to do is if you have money, don't let your kids find out about it.
4: You know, it's like, hey, you're out of the will, you know, joking around and stuff. And it's like, wait, will? What's in the will? It's like, oh, you know, nothing. There's no will. There's nothing for you to benefit if you was to off me.
2: Yeah. Wow. Just
4: you got to watch out for your kids.
2: Yeah, that's
4: probably one of the reasons I don't have any.
2: No. Wow.
4: I don't think that's the reason.
2: That you know of.
4: Yeah, right.
2: Exactly.
4: Yeah. Maybe that works for you.
2: What do you mean?
4: That you know of things? Well, yeah, I'm real sure.
2: Oh, okay, well, if you say so. Agree to disagree on that one. DFW Airport just got a crash course in equal treatment under the law, and the foot washing stations got the boot. The Muslims wanted to spend hundreds of thousands of dollars to wash their feet in what looks like a little bidet or possibly a urinal. Governor Abbott stepped in and said there can't be a thing just for Muslims in the airport.
4: Is that just DFW? What about Houston?
2: Well, there was talk of it at Bush as well, but the reports just detail DFW, at least what I'm reading. But one of our listeners emailed earlier and said they already have foot washing stations. This is about more foot washing stations.
4: That's what I've heard, that they already got them in a bunch of different places.
2: That's all right with me. If I got to take a leak, I'm going to take a leak.
4: When you said the Muslims wanted to spend millions of dollars, did you mention that that's our money?
2: Well, they claim the money came from private funding, but then another part of it came from the airport funds, so I don't know. Once again, it just goes to show you, journalists don't really do their jobs.
4: Not really. No, not so much.
2: You could read five reports about this, and they all make it sound like something slightly different happened, and all we're talking about is building a tiny sink in an airport where some Arab guy could put his dirty feet.
4: But not you. Apparently, they would keep people like you out.
2: Here's what my only response to that would be this. When I'm at an airport, I've never once thought, boy, I wish I could just wash one body part right now.
4: I know. And if you could, would it have been your feet?
2: Yeah, why your feet? What is it? My feet are, I mean, I have socks on. I'm wearing a nice pair of shoes. What? How dirty are your feet?
4: Yeah, that's a good question.
2: What were your feet doing that they require a washing, but not any other part of your body?
3: And why won't they let me or you in there and wash our feet? Are they afraid we're going to disrespect it? I bet that's what they're afraid of. You know, you might not have, you know, the proper attitude when you go wash your feet.
2: Yeah.
3: Yeah. And where is the handle for flushing? I don't know anything about these things.
2: Well, I got to think if there's a faucet there, there's a...
4: Yeah.

0: countries don't. We're one of the only countries that teeters in between free market healthcare and kind of public health, publicly funded healthcare. And not coincidentally, our healthcare is the most expensive in the world. We pay the most, we get the least. You think that whole Medicare idea, which seems to drive the cost of everything, is working real well for you there, Jeff? How about public schools? Boy, year after year, we pay more and more into those public schools. Year after year, our kids seem to perform worse than every other country on earth with an advanced education system.
1: Kids getting dumber and dumber every year.
0: But my favorite thing he said here, the dumbest thing he said, was parks. Parks are socialism? Sure. And my lawnmower is a Soviet tractor, Jeff.
2: Why not?
0: Sure. Socialism is when the state owns the factories and the farms and the steel mills, the stuff that actually makes the economy go. A park is just a big patch of grass where people walk their dogs and pretend they're not checking their phones. We've had those for centuries under kings, merchants, full-blown capitalism, and full-blown socialism. Central Park wasn't built by Lenin. It was built by New Yorkers who just wanted a place to go walk a dog.
1: There you go.
0: Calling park socialism is the classic bait and switch. 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Enjoy the park, tip your capitalist landscaper, and kiss my ass, Jeff, with your stupid email.
1: Jeff really touched a nerve, didn't he?
0: Yeah. And from what I've heard about socialists, that's not all he touched.
1: Uh-oh.
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0: no arms. I can't do the dance. And now you're just rubbing it in my face.
1: All right. Ronaldo's the soccer player, right? Do we all agree he's a soccer player?
0: There is a Ronaldo on a soccer team, yes. And he's quite good.
1: He's marrying his longtime girlfriend, Georgina Rodriguez. Her wedding jewelry costs $50 million. When I show you a picture of her on the screen...
0: Yeah?
1: Are you expecting a woman that looks like a skinny model or a torta?
0: Well, I was expecting some highfalutin fancy model type.
1: Torta.
0: Okay, look at that.
1: Yeah. Not what you would have expected.
0: It's a torta, a Mexican dish.
1: You're never allowed to explain out loud what a torta is.
0: Oh, so I shouldn't ask?
1: You know.
0: But you can use the word, you just can't say what it is.
1: Mr. Kenneth, how can you explain this
0: I'm
1: to him?
0: I'm not touching it. No, or her.
1: I didn't come up with the term.
0: No, you didn't do it.
1: It's a urban colloquialism to describe. And by the way, I'm not besmirching tortas. When I go hang out with my buddies, my Mexican friends, they will call me on the phone and say, Kenny, we're going torta hunting tonight.
0: You wanna,
1: they love tortas.
0: And you hunt them, huh?
1: Well, you know, that's just like...
0: So it's not like a menu item.
1: It's not the word I would choose to use to describe them, nor the act of seeking them out at a bar while sipping skinny margaritas, which is ironic because that's exactly what they aren't.
0: Mm.
1: But, you know.
0: Well, enough skinnies will also make you fat.
1: That's right. But never judge, ever.
0: No, never.
1: We never judge on this show.
0: Okay.
1: All right. We're in pumpkin spice latte season. It's official.
0: You did it.
1: I didn't do it.
0: You actually said the words.
1: There's PSLs. Are you not seeing them when you go out to the grocery store?
0: I try not to go places where they do that stuff.
1: That's everywhere, Billy. At any place that sells...
0: That's what I'm saying. I try not to go places where they do that stuff, and that's everywhere.
1: You know, restaurants...
0: He likes to stay home.
1: Yeah. You probably... How many PSLs have you had so far, Kenneth?
0: This season?
1: Yeah.
0: Oh, just the one?
1: Just one.
0: Just past weekend.
1: Yeah, and was it delightful?
0: It was delightful. Thanks for asking. How about you?
1: But isn't it weird to have an autumnal beverage when it's 100 degrees outside?
0: That's why I don't go outside for it. I stay in the air conditioning.
1: Oh. Mm-hmm.
0: And, you know, you flip through your phone and look at pictures of the leaves changing and, you know, Colorado or up in the great northeast area where the leaves, you know, they'll start changing soon. And you can always look at pictures. I have pictures of them. Do you want to see? I have pictures on my phone right now.
1: Yeah, I believe you. No, it's changing. No, it's okay.
0: I want to show you. They're lovely.
1: I believe the term is foliage. Are you supposed to?
0: Oh, look how beautiful that is.
1: He's not kidding. He really has pictures of...
0: Why would I kid about that?
1: Boy, you pulled that up fast.
0: Well, it's lovely.
1: I needed to get a shirt recently, so I went in that mall down the street. And
0: went in the mall?
1: And here where our radio station is, it's still 100 degrees outside.
0: I try to work with him, but he don't listen.
1: But the companies that decide what to put in the stores, they don't know... What's going on here in our town? They are not aware of the fact.
0: What's going on?
1: It's 105 degrees out.
0: Oh, yeah, easy.
1: So to get ready for back to school, fall fashion, that sort of thing, you walk in the mall and there's a deal on sweaters. There's a new line of sweaters. I'm like, I can't wear that for 4 months. And
0: I can't even be in the store where they have sweaters out, like for sale.
1: What am I going to do with it?
0: I wouldn't even want to be near that.
1: And when sweater weather comes for us here, where our radio station is located, maybe 2 weeks of sweater weather.
0: And not even two straight weeks. It's like 2-3 days and a month off and then maybe 2-3 more days and that's about it.
1: A few days of 40-50 degree weather, right back to 70s.
0: Yeah.
1: Then maybe low 50s, then it's 80 degrees out. You're like,
0: You're wearing shorts on Christmas. Yeah, and sometimes you're wearing a coat.

0: on Halloween.
1: Mm.
0: Ain't that weird?
1: It is weird.
2: You just never know about that weather.
1: All right, are we doing sports coming up? What's going on with that?
3: Well, there is sports, and I do get paid to do it, as you well know. So, yeah, we could do that. Let's do that.
1: All right, let's do sports right now, everybody. Grab a hold of your stuff.
0: Ooh, grab your stuff.
3: Brought to you by MyPillow, the website MyPillow.com. Good to know that, running the show after his attempt at politics run.
1: You're talking about Mike Lindell and his machine-worshipable pillows.
0: That's our guy.
1: Yeah.
3: Yeah. So you can still vote for Mike, even though he ain't going to serve, you know, like a term or nothing. But you can still vote for him at MyPillow.com by buying the beautiful sheets and pillows and all the other stuff they got.
1: Well, that's fantastic.
2: They got a lot of stuff. That's true.
1: That is very exciting.
3: All right, so yesterday we learned that Dallas Cowboys have beefed up the defense a little bit with a former Texas Aggie, a boy named Von Miller. Maybe you've heard of him. Now he got a star on the side of his head and on his helmet, too. You know, he grew up in Texas, Cowboy fan, and now he's going to be playing for the Cowboys. Very excited about that. An old Cowboy has left us in the meantime. John Nyland was his name. Our offensive lineman passed at the age of 82, and he have his family, I guess he made the decision before he died, donating his brain to the science, the Boston Hospital somewhere, where they look at them brain injuries on football players. You
1: the
3: know?
1: Concussions, yeah.
3: So they got his brain coming up there to Boston. He protected quarterbacks from Don Meredith and Roger Staubach and, you know, some big names like that. He played back in the days when the Cowboys made the playoffs and stuff.
1: Playoffs?
3: I knew you was going to do that.
1: Sure.
3: By the way, the St. Jude tournament is over there in Memphis. So today is the day where they start telling you about how horrible it is when you get paid $3.6 million.
1: Oh, yeah.
3: Scottie Scheffler got the big prize, $3.6 million. Now, the state, they don't have a state tax, but they got the federal tax. That's like 37%. Then you got a 2% for Medicaid or Medicare, one of the meds, you know, and then you got the 10% for the caddy. We're going to shave that 3.6 down to just under $2 million now.
1: Boy, how's he going to survive off that?
2: That's got a sting.
1: That's almost nothing.
2: Hardly even worth it. 4 days of sweating labor, and then you have to just give half of it away.
1: Yeah, I mean, I heard while he was sipping on his Arnold Palmer, the ice melted before he finished it. That's all watered down.
0: That sucks.
1: What are you going to do with that?
3: Yeah, what are you going to do with that?
1: Dump it out.
3: In, Major League Baseball, you know, Braves lost, but they still got a nice lead. They've shrunk lead. They was up like 8 games, and now they're up 6.5. And Astros going to hook it up tonight, get busy with it. They still got their little bit of a lead over the Rangers and the Mariners. So far, anything changes, I'll alert you. Otherwise, you just watch the games if you like them. And if you don't, stick around. I'll tell you what happened later.
1: National sports news, a little controversy today out on the West Coast. Jeannie Buss is the young woman who is the current controlling owner of the Lakers, or at least she was. 5 of the 6 Buss siblings voted to sell the remaining 17.8% of the Lakers to Bob Iger and Josh Kushner, part of a $12.5 billion valuation deal. Jeannie says no. No, you're not doing that. She says the vote's void, files the paperwork, demands she stays controlling owner. Those siblings do not get along well.
0: Doesn't sound like it.
1: Yeah, to the point where they actually made a TV show about it. I don't know if you've seen it yet. It's called Running Point on Netflix.
0: I've never heard of it.
1: Stars Kate Hudson. It's a Mindy Kaling show. It's based on the life of the pretty blonde lady. And then she married that comedian, Jay Moore. Not Kate Hudson, the actual owner of the team.
2: Oh, okay. The Busses?
1: Yeah, Jeannie Buss. Wouldn't it be weird to be a trophy husband, but you're Jay Moore?
2: That would be weird to be Jay Moore.
1: Yeah. What do you think he's doing this morning? Probably crying while he watches it.
3: Yeah, sleeping in.
1: Yeah.
3: I'd be sleeping in. By the way, the AP poll is out. You know, the pre-college football AP football poll is out. LSU did not make the top 10. But 11, you know, which makes you want to try harder because you're not in the top 10. but you're close. Ohio State, number one, followed by the Oregon Ducks. Georgia, number three. Notre Dame and Texas round out the top five. Then we got Indiana, Miami, Aggies at eight, Mississippi, nine, and then Oklahoma in the 10 spot. That leaves LSU hanging out at 11. And then you got, after that, Texas Tech, Alabama, BYU, Michigan, Washington, Penn State, SMU, Tennessee up there in the top 20. And Houston at number 23.
1: Wow, better than you'd think, huh?
3: Out of the top 25, yeah. So
1: Alabama can't seem to figure out who their quarterback's going to be, either sophomore Keelan Russell or senior Austin Mack. The offensive coordinator, Ryan Grubb, says, we're this close.
2: We're what?
1: We're this close. We're so close to figuring out.
2: So close.
1: Decision expected next week ahead of the September 5th opener versus East Carolina.
3: They got a couple of weeks left. They'll get it figured out.
1: Boy, I wonder who wins that game. East Carolina?
2: Most of the teams start out with a pretty easy game in the first week, and then LSU gets Clemson. Okay, well, strap it on, boys. It's going to start quick.
1: Well, yeah, something to watch if you're at
3: Clemson ain't in the top 25, although
1: they're still somebody.
3: They still a pretty respectable team. So, yeah, what you said, strap it up, strap it on.
2: Don't strap it on.
1: Well, I wouldn't do that, no.
2: I think what you're looking for is gird your loins. That's kind of a general term for strapping things together.
1: I would say start your engines, but isn't that, someone's got a trademark on that.
3: Oh, yeah.
1: You can't just say that.
3: No, you can't just throw that around.
4: The government are a bunch of clowns.
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1: If y'all don't mind, if we get serious for just a moment.
2: How serial?
1: There's an 11-year-old girl in Mississippi, and her name's Kate Hargett. She's fighting a rare and serious disease. And like so many other kids her age, she seems to really enjoy football. She was recently at a Saints practice, eyes wide, hitting a little touchdown dance for the cameras. But behind that very bright energy is a tough medical battle. Kate needs a bone marrow donor, and her family's been searching since last December. There's a Facebook group for her called Team Kate. Now, I should point out, Kate is spelled C-A-T-E. The good news is people are stepping up. The New Orleans Saints have opened their platform to help spread the word. Very cool. and other players from the team, even the visiting Jaguars, spent some time with her because of that kind of visibility. Nearly 10,000 new people have already joined the donor registry.
2: Wow, it's working.
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2: Well, all right, then.
1: Yeah.
2: You got your own bone marrow out?
1: Well, I just found out about it this morning, but yeah, I'd like to.
2: Yeah, get it out.
1: Yeah, give her a whirl.
2: Whip some bone marrow out on them.
1: I learned about this at 4:10 a.m. while I was walking Milton.
2: Aww.
1: I looked at my phone and I saw I had a message from, what's the listener's name here? His name is Rob. Rob lives in Greenwood, Mississippi. Longtime 10%er, listens religiously through the app. And he wanted to contact me. I guess this little girl lives in Greenwood, desperately searching for the bone marrow donor. So anyway, that's the story. If y'all don't mind checking it out, Team Kate, C-A-T-E, Team Kate.
2: Excellent work. I hope it helps. Sounds like they've already got quite a bit working there. That's good.
1: Yeah, but I mean, think about how many other kids are out there.
2: Oh, I know.
1: Right? We don't know much in this world. We're just a bunch of crazy hooligans on a morning. Just a motley crew of breakfast sandwich eating, coffee sipping morons. But if we could help find a bone marrow donor for a little girl.
3: Yeah, y'all are all of that and more besides.
1: Yeah, you're part of this.
3: Yeah, no, I'm gonna step back from all that.
1: You're not gonna help a little girl with a rare bone.
2: I think you just don't want to be a Nimrod like the rest of us.
3: No, I ain't gonna be no Nimrod.
1: Our research suggests that self-deprecating humor is good for ratings.
3: Is that right?
1: Yeah, that's what the marketing department told us.
2: Oh, well, we should try that one day.
1: Mm.
2: We're busy today, though.
1: If y'all enjoy child sacrifice, Chelsea Clinton over the weekend took the stage at something called Rise Up for Roe event. Now, normally we don't talk about schmishmortion on the morning show. It bums people out. But Chelsea Clinton claims that aborting 60 million babies since Roe added $3.5 trillion to our economy.
2: Oh, that's so good.
1: She's like, you know, it's great for the economy.
2: How much do you get per dead baby? I don't know if she broke it down, you know, to one-on-one, but that's the kind of thing that reaches the homeland. That's how you talk to middle America. You put a price tag on those children.
1: Is that girl math or satanic math?
2: Both. Yeah, looks like.
1: How can aborting babies become a marketplace in America in my lifetime? That is just what. Evil is good has been their party for decades. That's the gist of it. Evil, yep. Celebrate evil. Anyway, I don't want to talk about that much more.
2: I don't either.
1: If you wonder what Chelsea's up to lately.
2: And I always do.
1: And I'm sure you've been wondering.
2: Wake up every morning wondering about that kid. They postponed the Luigi trial over exactly what you said yesterday, Kenny. They can't decide about this double jeopardy. One group, one court, one ruling. It says it won't be double jeopardy. And the other side says, yes, it will be double jeopardy. So now they've just postponed the trial indefinitely. Until somebody gets to make a final decision on the whole Jeopardy situation.
1: Oddly enough, in a state like New York, they don't have the death penalty, if I'm not mistaken. So,
2: probably not.
1: So by postponing the trial, all they're doing is getting the kind of results they would have gotten with a guilty conviction. He'll just sit in a concrete cell.
2: Right.
1: Nothing happens.
2: He'll just sit around, and which is what he's supposed to be doing for the rest of his life anyway.
1: Right.
2: Just sitting around.
1: Enjoy.
2: Doing nothing except, you know, sponging off the taxpayers.
1: Is New York one of those states where he can identify as a woman?
2: Probably.
1: And then if he does he have to get the reverse adenectomy or does he?
2: Oh, I don't think you have to prove anything. You just say it, claim it, it's done. It's the, you know, he said he is. He's a she.
1: So yeah. If they move him to the women's prison.
2: Oh, they'll lose their minds over there.
1: Oh, for that.
2: Here come those eyebrows.
1: Here comes eyebrows.
2: I hate to see it.
1: Me too.
2: I don't know what they're going to do with them in the meantime.
1: Well, at least it's not us.
3: No. And in the Iranian world, Oman's Is that how you say it? Oman or Oman? Oman, I heard.
1: Depends who you ask. Yeah, we can't even agree on Iran or Iran.
2: Yeah. Much less Qatar. Or a Qatar.
1: Qatar, yeah.
2: Yeah.
1: I don't know how to pronounce it. I just know I'm not going to go there.
3: No, I'm not going there. Oman has been warned by Trump. Trump's like Psycho in Stripes. You know, where he sits around and he's like, any of you guys call me, what was his name? I love it. How quick
1: Francis
3: whipped that out. Yeah. Anybody call me Francis, I'll kill you. Anybody touch my stuff, I'll kill you. Well, Trump's like, Oman's getting in the way. I'm going to bomb the bejesus out of you. He didn't say bejesus. He's going to bomb the holy hell. Well, he didn't say that either. He's going to bomb them a lot, though. Yeah. Anybody gets in Trump's way while he's trying to settle this Iranian deal, I'm going to blow you up, too. And then, of course, you need Hulk to sit there and go, lighten up, Donald.
1: What? You know,
3: but he probably won't.
1: Probably not, no. I feel like I would have been really good in that movie. Like, if I was in Stripes, I would have really added something.
2: Oh, I don't doubt that. But what I'm kind of confused about is, what was that news story about, besides Donald Trump wanting to blow people up?
3: It's about Oman.
1: Oh, what about him?
3: Well, they're getting mouthy. Trump says they're getting in the way of a deal that he's trying to work out. I don't know, you know, they just stepped in the creek and muddied up the water. Now can't nobody get a drink.
1: BBC reports.
2: Again, I'm lost at your.
1: Trump is threatening to bomb U.S. ally Oman if they get in the way of the Iran deal.
3: What'd I just say?
1: Yeah.
3: How come I say it and y'all don't get it? And he says it and it's like, oh, yeah, that makes sense.
1: USA Today reports Trump mental decline has us threatening allies. Real quick, everybody want to explain to me how Oman is our ally? What are we getting from Oman? What are they doing for me?
3: A whole lot of headaches right now, looks like.
1: That's right. Oman strikes me as the kind of guy when you're at a bar and there's a guy mouthing off to your girlfriend and like one of your friends who's had a few too many to drink, he takes that guy's side. He's like, well, you know, bro, your girlfriend did bump his drink.
3: Uh-oh.
1: It's like, dude, you're going to make me fight you and this?
3: Now it's gone. Yeah, it's over now.
1: If I got to fight, if I have to fight him, I'm fighting you first. First, Bill or Tanner or whatever your name is.
2: Tanner again?
1: Braden. What's up? Skyler, you know, whatever.
2: Oh, no.
1: Philippe, it could be a foreign kid. I know foreigners.
2: Oh, you do?
1: Sure, don't you?
2: But it's the people that live in your hallway. That's the foreigners you know, right?
1: You wouldn't believe it. Oh, yeah.
2: They should get an apartment and stop living in the hall.
1: No, they have apartments.
2: Yeah. Oh, do they?
1: It's like the United Nations where I live.
2: Well, this Iran fight we got going on, this Israeli Hamas thing that's going on, all that pales in comparison to the really big battle that's taking place right now. As Oprah Winfrey has washed her hands of Dr. Phil and Dr. Oz over their whole pro-Trump politics. She's done with them. They're dead to her. Oh, this is a battle that is going to get ugly.
1: Okay, so what does that mean exactly? Because she doesn't have a show anymore, and they've moved on to other things in life. So what?
2: They have to know that when they wake up every morning, when they lay their head down at night, and every moment in between, that Oprah's done with them. Yeah, that stings, doesn't it?
1: Like, done how? What were they going to do? Scissor?
2: You just don't get it. She is disavowing any connection with these people now because of Trump derangement syndrome.
1: Like disavowing, like denying a connection to them? Or if they showed up at her house with a flat tire, she wouldn't call them a mechanic?
2: All of that and more besides. It's just ugly. That's what it is.
1: And why would you ask Oprah to call a mechanic about a flat tire? Just change it yourself, Dr. Phil.
3: Exactly.
1: Not even a real doctor, much less a guy that can change a tire.
2: I think Dr. Phil would probably have to call Dr. Oz to help him. I think they'd both probably be in over their heads.
1: Who would you, if you had to, who would you ask for help from?
3: Oh, if I had to, that.
1: Yeah. Both your arms got cut off. You can't change the tire. Dr. Oz is there. Dr. Phil's there. Who do you turn to for help?
3: I don't know the difference between them, to be honest with you.
1: The chubby one is the fake doctor.
3: One of them's bald-headed and one of them ain't.
1: One of them's Egyptian? Is he Egyptian?
2: I think so.
1: Yeah. Well, you know how they are.
3: Mm-hmm.
1: Always,
3: don't we, though?
1: Always walking funny.
3: Yeah.
1: And you couldn't even do that dance because your arms are cut off.
3: I don't have arms.
1: Right.
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0: We actually, we actually have a listener who thinks that Lindsay Clancy's husband brainwashed her. He did the murder, and he's going to eventually be on trial, and then we're all going to see we were wrong about this whole thing.
1: Okay, so she didn't even kill the kids while he was gone. It's not like he encouraged it or looked the other way. No, this person says he's the physical killer of the children. Huh.
0: I had wondered if this was even a real person. This woman said this on our, I'm trying to find the comment now.
1: I always wonder about that. And then some people just want to be controversial. They want to say crazy stuff so that people will notice them. It's kind of sad.
0: Here it is. Cynthia says, Kenny, her husband is the guilty one. Have you watched any of the trial? I've watched all of it, and his story is crap. He gaslit her, drugged her, and ultimately thought he'd gotten away with framing her so that he could be free to hook up with and marry his mistress, who, by the way, looks just like his wife. His trial will be coming soon. And then I replied and said, are you a real person? And Cynthia says, oh, I'm very real. Oh, by the way, I'm a fan of yours, both on Walton and Johnson and your other endeavors, so please don't be downing on me. I'm not, Cynthia. I just don't agree that he's good.
1: Well, different. We're allowed to have our own opinions, and so is she.
0: I have nothing against you. I just was surprised that you agreed with this. And to her point, and I don't agree with her, but to her point, there is a lot of fuel for that fire. Lindsay Clancy said a male voice made her do it.
1: Yeah, she was hearing voices, and they're going like, well, she's psycho.
0: A hospital psychologist took the stand yesterday. He testified that 13 days after Lindsay strangled her kids with exercise cords, she borrowed his phone from her hospital,

0: recovering from her own suicide attempt and called then-husband Patrick. She told him she loved him, then dropped that she had heard a male voice ordering her. She didn't have any choice. She had to kill the children. And so now conspiracy theorists, like Cynthia, for example, who I'm sure is a nice person, think that the male voice she was hearing was just her own husband's voice while she was on drugs.
1: Okay. Well, stranger things have happened. We don't know, do we? We don't know. If we knew, we'd run up to court real quick and clear this up.
0: The prosecutors claim she carefully planned the killings, which proves she wasn't in a psychotic fog. Multiple psychologists and medical providers who treated her have already testified they saw zero signs of psychosis. She never mentioned hearing voices to any of them. Jurors also heard she ran a 5K race the same day she delivered her third child. Wow.
1: What?
0: That's what it says.
1: Mm.
0: Defense attorneys even dragged on the timeline. Supermom energy one day, something far darker the next. What do you think it means?
1: Boy, oh boy. This is a tricky business, isn't it?
0: Yeah.
1: Hmm. What about all the searches she did ahead of time? She was Google searching all kinds of things that make her look, you know, kind of guilty.
0: My girlfriend, who investigates and prosecutes crimes against children for a living, made the same point. Why was she Googling all this stuff if she was just suddenly in a psychotic fit? The fact that she'd Googled these things days or weeks earlier proves that she'd been thinking about doing it for a while.
1: Aha!
0: Premeditated.
1: I just like to shout aha every now and then at an appropriate time.
0: That was good, Billy.
1: Thank you. It really adds to the, I think, the attention that is building in this case.
0: It kind of made you look like the Matlock of this whole thing, you know?
1: All right, then. The male Matlock, right? Not the fat chick Matlock.
0: I think Matlock was a guy.
1: They did a remake recently. Nobody's seen it. Except for the promos, but yeah, Matlock's a girl now.
0: Are they going to redo Murder, She Wrote as Murder, He Wrote?
1: I guess so.
0: Oh, I could be the star of that. What was that chick's name? Angela or something like that?
1: Nobody remembers.
0: No one remembers. I could do that. I could be at a typewriter. Why does he use a typewriter? That's just how into his writing he is.
1: Yeah, he hates old school.
0: He hates AI and computers. He doesn't even like spell check.
1: Ooh, he's randy.
0: When the defense's own experts admit he's just speculating from records and the defendant never told any treating doctor about the voices, how much weight should the male voice story carry?
1: Yeah. Do they live in an apartment? Maybe there's a guy on the other side of the... You know, them apartments, they don't have real thick walls, good soundproofing or nothing.
0: No, they had a house. Remember, she jumped from the second story. No.
1: Did they have some homeless guy sleeping in the attic and they didn't know about it?
0: This is America. There are homeless people everywhere.
1: I know. You know, he might have just been whispering through the air conditioning vents.
0: Oh, houseless. Houseless is what you're supposed to say.
1: Oh, my bad.
0: If she could run a 5K the day she gave birth, doesn't that kind of undercut the whole too sick to function narrative?
1: Well, that's physical. This was a mental question. She could be mentally distraught, but still physically able to, you know, run in a race.
0: Okay, so postpartum psychosis is more complicated than that? You can run a 5K. Maybe she was so crazy, she gave birth and then ran a 5K.
1: Did she think she was running away from the baby? She was like, run, run. Babies are, they'll make you crazy, man. I mean, there's no excuse to kill them, but every parent has had that moment where they're like, oh, what was I thinking? Having another kid. I mean, I never had that because my kids were obviously, you know, wonderful people.
0: If your mom is one of the moms on social media defending Lindsay Clancy, doesn't that make you kind of suspicious of your mom?
1: Oh, I hadn't thought about that, but that should make you a little nervous.
0: Some of these people that are defending Lindsay Clancy have adult-aged kids. Every one of them is probably old enough and mature enough to follow the trial, then see how their mom reacts to it. Didn't that kind of tell you your mom wanted to kill you once, but she didn't because, you know, she thought she'd get caught or something?
1: Well, here's a reply to your Facebook post in our email at waltonjohnson.com. Jennifer says, I'm 45, 3 kids, 1 in college, 1 high school, 1 junior high. With our oldest, postpartum depression was something that came at me out of nowhere as her first kid. She said, I remember being so tired, I was shaking my oldest daughter in my arms, begging her to go to sleep because I was so tired. There is a reason the military uses sleep deprivation as a torture tactic, she says. Luckily, I have no underlying mental illness, so I put her in her crib. I went out to the porch and I cried for about 30 minutes. My husband wasn't home at the time. Over the years, I have thanked God I did not harm her. With the other kids, I was more mentally prepared to deal with the postpartum depression because, you know, they weren't the first child. But if this woman, Lindsay, even had mild mental health issues before children, postpartum depression could send her over the edge, or her husband is a mastermind criminal. One or the other.
0: But, like, her husband doesn't have any history of anything even remotely close to this.
2: He never been mastermind of nothing else before that. He probably ain't a mastermind then.
0: Well, we know where he was when the kids died. So how could he be behind it?
1: Well, that one woman thinks he physically killed him, and I'm pretty sure that would have been impossible because he wasn't physically present at the time of their deaths.
0: Or is that just how good he is?
1: Masterminds can do that kind of stuff.
0: Well, there's another mastermind in the news today. A college kid named Agostino Abbatiello.
1: Well, he did.
0: He apparently was the mastermind of a cocaine trafficking ring at Penn State.
1: That story has fascinated a large number of people, including us, just because of the juxtaposition of the people and the school and the crime and all the things that it just seems so out of place.
0: The only reason this is interesting, I think the only reason this is making the news, is because of the hazing ritual. They were requiring pledges to the fraternity to cut and bag the coke. Because otherwise, like a bunch of rich kids from a nice school doing cocaine, that's not that interesting.
1: No.
0: Like, how big of a deal was it? They said 1 kilo batch sold for $22,000. Well, that's a lot of money, but that's not like Pablo Escobar kind of.
1: Well, yeah, not yet. But, you know, you gotta ramp up. You gotta build up to that.
0: They said he was at the very top of the chain. The Long Island native grew up in a $1.4 million house. What was he, a Democrat Socialist of America? Neighbors say he and his siblings were all taken care of, spoon-fed, not the type to take the garbage or shovel snow, take out the garbage. Penn State was an accounting major on the dean's list with a passion for numbers and financial storytelling.
2: Uh-huh. So there's obviously some financial reward in this.
0: Selling
2: for some of them.
0: Selling coke, yeah.
1: Yeah.
0: Obviously. The attorney general says this was coordinated and highly profitable drug trafficking. Cutting and packaging cocaine was, for some pledges, an indoctrination into the fraternity. When they talk about that, don't you imagine a laboratory somewhere filled with people in their underwear wearing face masks or whatever?
1: It's just what Hollywood shows us, yeah.
0: But that's probably not what it was.
1: Why not?
0: There's no way it... Even if it's as interesting as they're trying to make it sound, compared to everything else in the news today, I got to think this doesn't stay in the news for very long.
1: I get the picture in my head. You saw The Social Network, the making of Facebook, the movie,
0: yeah.
1: You know? I get the picture in my mind, something like a bunch of frat boys sitting around in the house, all, you know, staring at the computer, looking at what became Facebook, and they're all checking out all the girls. That's how it started. And it's kind of the same thing. I get the feeling these guys are all sitting around with some cocaine, and they're like, hey, why don't we see if we can make some money at this, huh?
0: Sure, yeah. Well, if anybody out there is looking at this and thinking I could do that, just to remind you, kids, when you do cocaine, you're basically giving yourself a little miniature heart attack every time you snort it.
2: That don't sound good.
0: I know. And then, isn't it bad for your septum or something like that?
1: Well, snorting consistently, sure. I don't know how regular they were.
0: Can't you just drink?
1: Don't get high on your own supply. Do you think they knew the rules?
0: Probably not, no.
1: No, they're college kids.
0: Can't you just drink margaritas and smoke a joint? I mean, it's college. Isn't it wet and wild enough for you?
2: Should be about right, huh?
0: Yeah.
2: Why can't people just be like us? If everybody would just act right. Like us, wouldn't have a problem, would we?
0: I bet they were skinnier than us.
2: Well, could be.
0: Yeah.
2: It's the pot that makes you hungry.
0: Yeah, right.
2: Okay,
0: yeah.
2: Not the coke.
0: No, cocaine, I think, is the opposite, yeah. Whereas I'm about to have another kolache over here. These kids probably didn't have any.
2: Let's do that. And not do the cocaine. What do you say?
0: I'm in. Yeah.
3: You can knock an American down, but you're not going to keep us down.
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0: y'all gonna have to help me out with this one.
1: Sup?
0: It's a kind of a confusion story out of Fulton County, Georgia. I don't know if you heard about this little babysitter snafu or not.
1: We got friends there.
0: Yeah, we know folks in Fulton County. Somebody got them a babysitter for their two babies, and the babysitter went ahead and kidnapped the two kids, took off with them.
1: Yeah.
0: Locked them inside of a trailer. Looked like it was just filled with garbage and stuff.
1: A baby, too.
0: Yeah, a little baby and a little bit older baby, but two babies. She runs off with them, locked them. I don't know how they figured out what trailer they were in, but the police went there, and they got video. The policeman is using a cinder block that he picked up off the side of the trailer there to smash the lock and the handle so they could rescue them two kids. And they rescued them, and they got them out of there, and they got this woman. She's a looker, too. Boy, she's a pretty. You sure want to put her in charge of your children? And so they got her and arrested her, and they did a little background search on her, you know, because cops will do that. They're nosy. They want to see what else you've been up to. Turns out, kidnapping.
1: Mm.
0: She's like a regular just kidnapper. She kidnapped people before.
1: Shouldn't they have done a background check on?
0: The parents, that's what I'm saying. The parents apparently didn't do what they should have done. Maybe looked into it a little bit. It's called due diligence. They didn't do that. They didn't do of any kind. Due diligence.
1: So is there going to be a news story now about lonely women feel empathy for her? Like
0: probably. There's already people are probably lining up to be on her side.

0: and now has a big group of retards trying to blame him for it. And they're doing it for views and likes and thumbs ups. I try to convince my wife that the people that are telling her that are on the side of the TikTok, the other side of the TikTok screen,
1: sure,
0: the people back here that write back to you,
1: probably don't even believe it.
0: They don't believe. They're just hoping that you're dumb enough to believe it.
1: If you're one of those people that thinks that the dad did it, I'll ask you this question. Don't you think it's kind of interesting that the defense attorneys aren't making any of the same arguments as you?
0: You know, you would naturally think a lawyer might want to grasp at one or two of those straws.
1: They were buried in the evidence way before you got to look at this stuff. They've been, before you even knew who Lindsay Clancy was, they were knee deep in all the details, the narratives, a list of what drugs she was on, time and places of where people were at, what her Google searches said, and they're not making the argument you're making. Isn't that weird?
0: And this guy that wrote the emails, right, they do it the same way the liberals and the liberal media. You only get one source of news, and you just immediately believe anything they tell you, no matter how crazy it might sound to the rest of us. But remember, she's retarded. Yeah, and a lot of those people are, especially on the TikTok side of the world. That ain't no place for you and me, buddy. No, sir.
1: Wow, I mean.
0: That's his wife. He's saying that, not us.
1: Yeah. Well, anyway, I, for one, think you should not murder your kids. But if someone does murder their kids, you shouldn't try to blame a guy for doing it who just happened to be vaguely connected to the story because he's a Gemini.
0: Oh, yeah.
1: She's a Leo. Leos don't hurt their cubs.
0: That was one of the best. It's like, oh, well, the guy's a Gemini. Clearly, he's a baby killer. I happen to know a lot of Geminis that have not, as far as I know, killed any babies at all, much less, you know, three or more.
1: Yeah. I think we should kill pedophiles.
0: Yeah, that sounds like a plan.
1: I think the only good pedophile is a dead pedophile, you know. Like, we should try them and hang them or electrocute them.
0: Is there a cutoff on that age of pedophilia that you would say maybe not that one?
1: You know, it's a fair question. Okay, let's start off with this. First-time offender, strict, rigid punishment, maybe not the death penalty.
0: All right, but what if it's a three-year-old? See, the difference I'm making is the age group. What if it's a 17 or a 16-year-old? Or what if it's a three- or a four-year-old?
1: Repeat prepubescent offenders. That's what I would do. Because, I mean, first-time offender, we've gotten it wrong before, guys. But we usually don't get it wrong multiple times.
0: So you're thinking the first baby he assaults or does stuff to, that's okay.
1: It's not okay.
0: But we shouldn't do it
1: again. How are you getting that it's okay? No.
0: Because you said...
1: No, I'm just saying maybe we don't kill a person.
0: Right. We let them off the hook.
1: Let them off the hook? Where are you getting that from? No.
0: Not killing is letting them off the hook. And your words were not, let's not kill them.
1: A strict, rigid punishment. Maximum sentence, whatever it is, because it's a three-year-old, right?
0: Well, if you give him the maximum sentence of life in prison, how's he going to be a repeat offender?
1: Thank you. Yeah. Well, okay.
0: Okay.
1: So now you're onto something here.
0: But then I have to pay for the rest of his life for his three squares a day.
1: Cost more to execute him.
0: No.
1: Way more. Yeah, you got
0: to cost more to me.
1: That's not how it works, Billy.
0: Yeah, let me handle it.
1: It costs way more to execute someone than to leave them in prison for the rest of their
0: life. We're not talking just the physical cost of keeping them alive and fed and all that. We're talking about the cost of going to court and
1: paying lawyers,
0: walking
1: bailiffs,
0: through all of these, you know, over and over and over again. I need another trial.
1: Right, exactly.
0: That's the money.
1: Yeah, every time they challenge the outcome of it. Right, that's where, okay, you got to pay the judge, you got to pay for the time in the court, and that really stacks up. Now, you might make the argument here they don't deserve that many chances to repeal or challenge it.
0: Don't get that.
1: But what if we're wrong? That's the question. That's,
0: and every now and then, it happens.
1: Would you rather live in a society where once in a while a guilty person goes free, or live in a society where once in a while an innocent person's incriminated?
0: I'm not sure how that worked out exactly.
1: Well,
0: give me a minute on that one. All right, so
1: Founding fathers had an idea, and they went with the guilty person goes free once in a while.
0: Yeah, no, I think the guilty person ought to get prison or death. Depending on what they did.
1: So then you would rather live in a society where an innocent person is once in a while incriminated.
0: Yeah, that sounds more like it. Yeah, sounds like me.
1: What if you're the innocent person?
0: Or your wife or your child. Yeah, what if they're the ones that didn't do it, but the evidence looks bad?

0: enough that they decided they did.
1: Well, for the record, Billy Ed, the communists and the Muslims agree with you.
0: Huh?
1: The communists and the Muslims live in a society that's guilty until proven innocent.
2: The communists and the Muslims are most of the pedophiles. What are you talking about? I got to straighten all these boys out. Y'all, we're gonna have to take a break long enough for me to, you know, just go ahead and... I might have to just put an ass-whooping on everybody in this room today.
1: Well, to your point, the Soviets had a...
3: I'm ready. Step up. Come on, bring it.
1: He's not going to fight you, Mr. O.
2: Well, yeah, he hadn't mouthed off yet, neither.
1: No.
2: He's probably on my side.
1: Mr. O, are you on the side of more strict, rigid punishment?
3: I say, don't mess with babies. Don't mess with children.
1: We all agree on that.
3: I don't like that. Well, all right, then.
1: Yeah. Did you guys see the video of this woman working on a ranch getting branded?
0: Was it the Yellowstone?
1: No, it's called the JJ Ranch. This video has gone viral.
0: Oh, they're doing it on her back.
1: Yeah, right on her upper left back, kind of near the shoulder blade.
0: Oh, that looks like it's going to hurt.
1: And she doesn't move.
0: No, she's, look. Oh.
1: And they show you what it looks like when they take it off. She's kind of looks like an Italian girl, maybe Latina, very pretty girl.
0: Okay, that wasn't branding.
1: Yeah, it is.
2: It didn't smoke. Her skin didn't even smoke. When you brand something, you're supposed to start smoking.
1: It's smoking. Look at it closely.
0: All right, the branding iron is smoking now. I can see it.
1: Yeah.
0: But she don't... you know what they did? They probably rubbed some kind of a numbing cream on her or something.
1: I was wondering that, too. How's she able to put up with this? She's really good about it. The other thing that's interesting is real attractive girl. No tattoos anywhere on her body. She's just got this brand on her back.
0: You think that's the only branding? Maybe she's got them all over. Maybe that's her thing.
1: She likes getting burned or something?
0: Well, she seems to enjoy this one.
1: Have you ever heard this before, that former heroin addicts are more interested in getting tattoos than a non-heroin addict?
0: I hear that all the time.
1: You do? Why would you hear it?
0: All people ever talk about anymore.
1: So what kind of addiction would you have that causes you to want to get burned?
0: I couldn't even begin to guess.
1: Me neither.
3: Well, while he's got her bent over a rail like that, you'd think he did anything else?
0: Excuse me?
1: Did anything else? What? What do you mean?
3: Washed her hair. She bent over like that where he could, you know, pour a bucket of water on her head.
1: Sure. Or take her to one of those Muslim foot washing stations at the DFW airport.
0: Or any of the other airports where they have them. It's not just Dallas.
1: Why are there so many of those? Why do people need to wash their feet while they're flying? Can't they just wait till they get home?
2: Keep your shoes and your socks on, people.
1: What is it with your feet? And not your genitals or your butt crack or that's the one thing in your body you're worried about right now? You wipe your ass with your bare left hand.
2: Who does?
1: The Muslims.
2: Oh. Okay.
1: But they need to wash their feet. Doesn't it seem like a contradiction? Doesn't it feel like in the hierarchy of hygiene here, you've really screwed up the order of things?
0: Well, maybe they weren't comfortable washing anything else in the airport. Hopefully they wash elsewhere.
1: Yeah.
0: We don't know.
1: Well, they're Muslims. They probably do it like once a year. You know?
2: Are they washing their own feet or are they having other people wash their feet for them? I always thought that washing your feet thing, that was like, you're paying a tribute to them or something. I'll wash your feet. That's how much I love you or whatever.
1: I think that's
2: kind of creepy.
1: I think you're confusing Islam with Jesus Christ. That's a little different.
2: It's still creepy. I don't want to wash nobody's feet, man or woman.
1: Yeah, I don't want to wash anybody's feet either. Does that make me a bad Christian?
0: You wouldn't wash Jesus' feet.
1: Well, Jesus Christ.
2: Kenny.
1: I mean, I don't want to.
2: Shame on you.
1: If Jesus Christ showed up right now and I knew it was him and he asked me to wash his feet, I'd still be a little suspicious, you know?
3: Yeah, but if Jesus showed up and it was the real deal, I don't think he would ask you to wash his feet. So if he does ask you, then it ain't real. So what you saying?
1: I feel like if Jesus shows up right now, washing your feet would not be the top priority, you know?
0: Plus, we have three levels of security here. We got three doors that you can't get in without a special key card.
1: That's a good point.
0: Yeah, if he's out in the lobby or in the hallway of the building, who's even going to know?
1: Yeah, and if he walks through the lobby when that security guard's working and not sleeping like he is often about half the time.
0: It's pretty rare.
1: There's no way he's getting in here.
0: No, no. Jesus ain't getting in here.
1: Unless he waits a few more minutes till the guy nods off.
0: Well, yeah, or it's got a timer.
1: Yeah.
0: You know, that thing will be open soon anyway.
1: Good point, yeah.
4: Hey, so remember when I was pregnant, you told everyone we're pregnant?
5: Yeah.
4: And remember when I gave birth, you told everyone we gave birth?
5: Yeah.
4: Well, we dented the car.
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0: out there?
1: That Cross Canadian Ragweed.
2: I knew it.
0: Yes, I thought that sounded familiar. I haven't heard that song, but I'm familiar with their work.
1: It's called Alabama.
0: Yeah. Well, okay then.
1: Pretty good stuff there.
0: I like them.
1: Yeah, me too. It's a good song.
0: All right, do you guys remember the little Spanish enclave that's really not in Spain? It's on Northern Africa called Ceuta?
1: It's near the coast of it's where all the Moroccans came.
0: Yeah, they just overwhelmed it with an influx of illegal immigrants that just took over.
1: What, sure.
0: Like 2 weeks ago. The Spanish Civil Guard has now confirmed that there have been 15 rapes in Ceuta.
1: And how many rapes before that happened?
0: Less.
1: Like a lot less,
0: that's,
1: huh?
0: 15 rapes

0: just this month, in the last 2 weeks, basically, what are we at, the 18th here? In 18 days, 15 rapes. And the takeover has just turned the beach into, you know, it was a beautiful beach, and now it's just trashed. Women are reportedly fleeing the city now in great numbers as sexual violence spreads. They said, including a 10-year-old sexually assaulted by 3 Moroccans. The latest rape reportedly. Three migrant brothers reportedly assaulted a 10-year-old girl. Investigation ongoing, regarding that incident.
1: I think I can explain what's happening here. This Spanish island was a relatively quiet, peaceful, communal place where a lot of people knew each other.
0: Mm-hmm.
1: And when these Moroccans arrived, they really liked raping.
0: Yes. Oh, they kind of insist on it.
1: Raping is kind of their thing. The way Billy Ed loves brisket and college football.
0: And hunting and fishing. Don't forget hunting and fishing.
1: Kind of like how Mr. Kenneth is into shoes or whatever. Well, these guys, their thing is rape.
0: That's their thing.
1: Yeah.
0: And they brought it with them when they came over.
1: Sure, yeah. It didn't.
0: Migrant invasion.
1: Swimming across the, the bay there or whatever, that doesn't make you stop loving rape.
0: Mm-mm-mm.
1: If anything, it might, all that time, the physical... exercise might even get them reared up and excited about rape.
0: Oh, dear.
1: Plus, there's a whole new batch of people they never raped before.
2: Well, now it's like all the women are leaving, so are they going to start raping the dudes now, the ones that are just left behind, or are they going to follow the women where they go next?
1: Well, this is kind of a catch-22 here, because apparently these men are from a Muslim country,
0: yeah,
1: and the Muslims have been known to have sex with goats.
0: Oh, yeah.
1: So if the women aren't available, I got to think, if you're a four-legged mammal on that island,
0: I'd be careful.
1: I'd start looking around when you cross the street, you know.
0: You know, I mean, the raping is obviously terrible, bad, horrible crime, but also, just look how they have destroyed that beautiful beach area. It looks like a homeless encampment in San Francisco or Los Angeles now. That's how bad it's gotten.
1: And it looks almost as bad as Venice Beach.
0: Yeah.
1: Yeah.
0: Oh, that's that too.
1: Well, it is a homeless encampment, but I'm sure there's some liberal screaming at a radio or a iPhone right now saying, no, it's houseless. They're houseless.
0: Uh-huh. That's what they are.
1: You can't. An immigrant can't be illegal, they'll tell you.
0: They will tell
1: you.
0: These
1: are. I think if you came here without a passport or a visa and you're raping, sounds illegal.
2: It does.
1: Because even if you had the visa, you still can't rape. You know,
0: did anybody ever tell them don't? Just don't, okay?
1: Yeah. All right.
0: I don't know if it helps.
1: In the meantime, back here in the United States, those so-called free smart thermostats the electric companies are offering people.
0: Oh, yeah. Yeah, people love to put those in the house and let the government take charge of that aspect of their world.
1: Well, that seems to be what's happening, Billy. These things are all about control. Also, don't sign up for any conservation program with these companies. A Colorado mom says her electric company locked her thermostat at 79 degrees during a heat wave, giving her a message that the power grid was too taxed to accommodate a decrease.
0: Mm, good excuse.
1: Meet Kyrie Baker. Kyrie says she had enrolled in the Xcel Energy program. It allows the company to adjust the customer's AC during periods of high demand. During a recent stretch of extreme heat, Kyrie, that's her name, said she tried to lower the temperature in her home and found she could not.
0: How infuriating that must be.
1: Her thermostat displayed a message. It doesn't say what the message says, but I'm guessing it was stop being a weather Nazi.
0: Yeah.
1: You're causing climate change. The next time there's an eclipse and an earthquake, it's your fault.
0: That's right.
1: Climate change, obviously.
0: Clearly. Yeah, everybody knows that.
1: Kyrie says, I just wanted to set it to 75 because that's how she talks.
0: Oh.
1: Something very reasonable so my daughter could fall asleep, says Kyrie. It was kind of annoying. Well,
0: 75?
1: You get what you vote for.
0: Who tolerates 75? I mean, I'll take a loan out if I have to pay my electric bill, but I'm not sleeping at 75 degrees at night. No.
1: Sounds like complete hell.
0: Yes, it does.
1: Well, don't sign up. What did you think was going to happen when you signed up for the energy conservation plan?
0: Yeah, you just, free stuff. I'll take all the free stuff. I love free stuff. That's what all the New Yorkers were thinking. And that commie comes into town and starts making promises. Yeah, give me free stuff. That they forget, yeah, along with you're getting the free, you give away all your freedoms, okay? You got free, they took your freedom.
1: Oh, the commie thing. You reminded me of something else I wanted to talk about here. How many Chi-Com spies took advantage of the Chinese national marriage sham?
0: I wonder.
1: The DOJ has announced criminal charges over an extensive marriage fraud scheme that involved more than 1,000 sham marriages between Chinese nationals and American citizens. AG Todd Blanche says this is one of the largest marriage fraud prosecutions in United States history. There's a 21-page indictment secured in New York's Southern District, and you know how good they are in that court.
0: Of course.
1: And it alleged that the marriage scheme ran from 2016 to 2026, was facilitated by a bunch of defendants, Amy Chang, Zhao Mai Chan, and Gang Zhang.
2: Really?
1: The sham marriages were arranged to help assist Chinese nationals obtain, well, you get how it works, yeah.
0: They all want to be the next Fang Fang? Is that kind of where they're headed?
1: Fang Fang's in the news today. Did you know that?
0: Because of the reports that came out about, what's his face, Swalwell?
1: Eric Swalwell. I was reluctant to even talk about this because he's totally irrelevant now. But suspected Chinese honeypot Fang Fang solicited illegal donations for Eric Swalwell. The FBI knew, and they dropped the case for national security purposes.
2: Well, he was busy trying to get Trump, I'm sure.
1: Yeah.
2: We can't go after Swalwell. We got to do everything we can to get Trump.
1: Fang Fang, who went by the name Christine, cultivated close ties with then-Congressman Eric Swalwell while he was a rising California Democrat star. She was on a student visa, rarely attended class, had parents who were known Ministry of State security officers, and quote-unquote hooked up with Swalwell at least twice. That's how much she loved communism.
0: You know, this comes up in the most recent episode of Lioness. I mentioned it earlier this morning. I don't know. Some people said they were disappointed because there wasn't a lot of action in this particular episode. It was more like going to class, going to a school to learn more about international
1: espionage
0: politics, yeah, in general.
1: Foreign policy.
0: The way Russia looks at us versus the way China looks at us.
1: Diplomacy.
0: And how they do things differently. And Fang Fang came up as far as the way the Chinese want to deal with things.
1: Well, back in 2017, the investigation was dropped for national security reasons. Fang had already fled back to China after smelling, and people were suspecting her to be an undercover agent. She is barred from reentering America. Swalwell was never charged. He told agents he saw her as a useful Asian American community contact who also had a thing for him.
2: She did.
1: She was useful. He wanted to utilize her.
0: Mm-hmm.
1: You know, he wanted to take advantage of her assets.
0: I'm sure he did.
1: And he did, yeah.
2: So you think she's dead?
1: I don't know. Did she, or was she rewarded when she got back to China?
0: She went back to China, but did they appreciate what she did, or did they not care for the fact that she got outed eventually?
1: It's a good question.
0: Nobody has really seen or heard from her since, because you disappear when you go back to China. You know, you don't pop up anywhere.
1: Hey, Mr. O, you date Asian women sometimes. You ever suspect one of them might be a Chinese honeypot?
2: Every time.
1: Really?
2: Every time.
1: So what do you do to make sure they're not spying on you or, you know, stealing your data?
2: Yeah. I test them. I keep an eye on them. I watch them.
1: How do you test them?
2: You know, like leave stuff laying around in the house and see if it moves when I'm gone. And then I come back, you know. There's all kinds of ways to check and see what people be doing.
1: You mean you'll leave out a walk or something? And
2: that's right.
1: Yeah.
2: Yeah. And a couple of bamboo shoots. And then next thing you know, they're all in the kitchen whooping up some kind of a fancy meal with sauces and everything.
1: They can't resist a bamboo shoot.
2: Yeah, who could?
1: Yeah, that's like their kryptonite. Or or something, yeah.
0: Or is it their superpower?
1: Either way.
0: Yeah. It's kind of six of one, half a dozen of another.
1: So your phone's probably filled with spyware, Mr. O.
2: Oh, hell yeah. You want
3: to
2: see something?
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1: Well, it's always the best, Mr. O.

0: No matter what we talk about today, just know we're thinking about Frank Beard.
1: Yes, sir. 77.
0: Yeah.
1: That doesn't seem like enough. I know when I get to be 77, I'm going to keep going if I get that far, but none of us knows how much time we got left, how much sand is left in that hourglass, huh? What if you did one of them big Wicked Witch hourglasses? Remember she had one? And she was going to kill Dorothy as soon as the sand ran out, but then she didn't. I guess she forgot. Probably the flying monkeys needed her for something. Anyway, she had one of them big hourglasses, and he turned it over. When the sand runs out, you know, I'm going to come and kill you and your little dog, too, and all that. What if the top part of the hourglass, where all the sand is,
0: yeah,
1: was black, or blackened, you couldn't see through it?
0: Sure.
1: Non-transparent?
0: Right.
1: No, you can't see through it. And you don't have no idea how much sand. But that sand is running out 24/7. You got to worry about that.
0: Well, to your point, Chuck Grassley, 92 years old, still a senator. Bernie
1: Sanders.
0: Still got
1: Sanders, some sand left in his hourglass, ain't he?
0: 84 years old, still running the country. Donald Trump in his 80s.
1: Have you noticed how many ancient politicians there are? Are they getting special medical care and treatment and some of these, like before peptides became a thing, I bet our politicians were already getting them.
0: Adrenochrome.
1: And all that, yeah, the baby blood and all the other things. I think these you know, politicians get in there and they've got a secret club and they all share the same information and they don't let us have it.
0: Aren't they worried that the world's going to end in 5 years?
1: I heard from some pretty, you know, believable sources that we ain't got much time left on this planet. I don't know what kind of plans you got for the future, but hope it ain't long term.
0: The year was 2019. AOC didn't realize yet she had a chance of becoming the Democrat nominee in 2028. She hadn't even considered that.
1: No.
0: She was out hanging out with the most radical far leftists in the progressive movement.
1: Of course, they don't seem that radical now.
0: No.
1: You know, from 6 or 7 years ago.
0: And this is why, that's when she said this.
2: Millennials and people and, you know, Gen Z and all these folks that come after us are looking up and we're like, the world is going to end in 12 years if we don't address climate change. And
0: all right, so by that,
1: now we have 5 years left.
0: We have five
1: that
0: years
1: was
0: left.
1: 7 years ago, do the math.
0: Well, she's changed a little since 2019. Here she is the other day.
2: It's possible to win the Senate, so I've been focused on those legislative.
3: What do you make of those controversial statements? I'm sure you've seen. I mean, she's, you know, the Thanksgiving dust up. Mm-hmm. She says she doesn't, you know.
0: Talking about Francesca Hong, the DSA. They're talking about, know, the DSA.
3: The abolished prisons, abolished police, mm-hmm, which is also positions that have been taken by a lot of the progressive candidates who have won.
2: Mm-hmm.
3: How do you get around that?
2: Yeah. I mean,
3: those are not positions that are supported by.
2: Right. I mean, I think that a lot of these races, even right now, they'll have a tendency to be nationalized.
3: Yeah.
2: But these races ultimately are local, and all politics are local. My understanding is that Francesca Hong has made clear.
0: At some point, she's going to say woke one was crazy. This is a long soundbite.
1: Right. And woke one was crazy, but woke one was her.
2: Saying woke one was crazy.
0: Woke one is you. You're woke one.
1: Yeah, now, it's funny looking back 7 years ago, though. She looked better back in 2019, didn't she?
0: AOC, yes, she did. AOC freezing her eggs after telling us the world's going to end in 5 years because of climate change.
1: That's an interesting situation that she's put herself in. Is she freezing her eggs so she can get pregnant so that then at the appropriate moment, then she can have an abortion to, you know, to show people how it's done? That's something the Democrats all seem to cheer on. Or does she not believe that the world is coming to an end after all?
0: Hmm.
1: That's a puzzler.
0: Yeah, she's losing it, boy. I'll tell you what. Anyway, pray for AOC, I guess.
1: Oh, yeah. Yeah. She needs your help.
0: Yeah, you know.
1: Maybe pray for them folks out in Hawaii.
0: What's going on in Hawaii?
1: You saw that Lala, they had them a Cat 1 hurricane. That was Lala. Went cruising by Hawaii a few days ago. And they got them all kinds of wild flooding going on. It rained on their volcano and just all kinds of crazy stuff. Well, Lala, weird name for her. Anyway, they do that. Passed Hawaii. Got all past Hawaii there. And now look at her. She is currently Cat 3 just knocked down from a Cat 4 early this morning. Winds were gusting as strong as 160 miles an hour. It was just a simple one when it went past Hawaii, and it tore them up pretty bad.
0: Really?
1: I'm pretty sure they're happy that they didn't get Lala when she bumped it up to a 4.
0: Hmm.
1: And she's still going strong at a 3 right now. And then if you look behind her, the little trail she left, area of interest, 80% probability of turning into something kind of serious. And it's following right behind Lala, headed for Hawaii.
0: Hawaii?
1: Oh, no.
0: Mukulekahaua.
1: Exactly.
0: Yeah.
1: That's what I'm saying. Now, maybe they got the volcano problem still, and wouldn't another big rainstorm help that out?
0: It's a good question.
1: The rain doesn't put out the volcano.
0: Well, you don't know that.
1: Oh, I do. No, I actually do know. Rain doesn't just put out a volcano.
0: Prove it. Show me right now. Do a volcano and then make it rain.
1: Okay, this is the volcano.
0: All right.
1: Okay, and this, see this water right here? This is the rain.
0: All right.
1: And I spritz a little on that.
0: Looks like it worked to me.
1: No, it's still a volcano. That's science. Okay, so, you ask AOC if you don't believe me. She knows.
0: All right, what if it was like hailing or something?
1: That wouldn't matter.
0: Snow.
1: Yeah, snow. Snows in Hawaii occasionally.
0: Isn't that crazy?
1: Never snuffed out their volcanoes.
0: Isn't that wild? They're still digging up Pompeii over there.
1: Well, okay. Yeah, that's wild too.
0: It is. Think about it. How lazy are Italians? Just finish already.
1: They've been at this for a long time.
0: I know.
1: How long ago was it that the thing blew up and all that?
0: Oh, it's been at least a few years.
1: Oh, it's been dozens.
0: Yeah, probably.
1: Of hundreds.
0: Yeah.
1: Of years.
0: Yeah, exactly.
1: Anyway.
0: Yeah, a while.
1: Lala was a Cat 4, and they got another one coming behind them.
0: Mm.
1: Look out for that.
0: Right.
1: Today's a pretty exciting day in the celebrity birthday world. It's Billy Clinton's little old 80th birthday.
0: What do you think he's going to ask Hillary for his birthday?
1: To not be around?
0: Hillary won't interrupt him while he's with whatever girl he's dating.
1: Yeah, he's 80, okay? They're always talking about how Trump's sleeping with a schoolman and Trump's sleeping with that woman. He's got one of the best-looking women on the planet, his side.
0: Yeah.
1: I don't really think he is plus, he's 80. It's like Bill Clinton. I don't know that many 80-year-old guys, even with all the medical help and then the clinical works that are really doing much. They're not getting in a lot of trouble.
0: Yeah, Bill Clinton turns 80 today. He won't admit it, though, because in his mind, he'll always be 69.
1: Oh, what?
0: Like younger. No.
1: He'll, yeah, he'll always be younger.
0: Yeah, he'll always be younger.
1: Yeah, or is it the year 1969.
0: A woman in Kentucky woke up to discover that a bear had wandered into her house through an open door and feasted on her leftover KFC.
1: Oh, now she's mad.
0: Here is Kendra North.
4: My sister started calling me at like 5 a.m. and I answered the call and she was like, bro, there's a bear and it just walked out of your house It came down your steps. It came and looked at me dead in the eyes on my side of the yard. She said she actually heard the table shatter from inside her house and she thought that it was a car wreck outside. I'm a little sad over my KFC. Definitely don't leave your leftover KFC on the kitchen table and make sure your door is shut very well.
1: Oh yeah, shut the door. If you live in bear country, do you see the bear in Durango?
0: I did. It was just walking around in downtown Durango.
1: Now, if you're on a hike in the woods and you see a bear, you shouldn't be that surprised. But there was the video of the bear walking down the sidewalk in downtown Durango. On the next block, the bear is approaching the intersection where the sidewalk hits the street. Right across that. I mean, not more than 30 yards ahead of that bear. It's a couple of women walking, get their purses on their shoulder. They're walking and they're looking through the windows and they're shopping. Can you imagine? I mean, we've walked those streets and sidewalks before. We mentioned just turning around and seeing, oh, look, a bear is following us.
0: Yeah, big old one.
1: It's freaky.
0: Apparently, they had a badger sighting, too.
1: Badgers?
0: Yeah.
1: We don't need no stinking badgers.
0: Yeah, look at this. It was under some guy's car. This is from August 17th, two days ago.
1: I will tell you what, I'd rather tackle with a bear than mess with them badgers. You don't want to tangle with no badger.
0: Oh, yeah, they are mean. Look at that thing. Here, check it out.
1: Unless you happen to have a pet wolverine with you, then I'd say, go at it.
0: Can you get a pet wolverine? I didn't know you could do that.
1: Probably not supposed to, but I know a guy.
0: You know a guy?
1: He's up in Wyoming. Yeah. His name's Tom Orr. If you want to look him up, he's up in the Yak. And he can get you a Wolverine.
0: Will he bring it to me, or do I got to go to him?
1: I think you got to go to him.
0: Yeah, it's too far of a drive now.
5: Yeah, how far is that?
0: Like all the way to what? No way to know.
1: It's almost to Canada.
0: It's pretty far, yeah.
1: It's too far.
0: Yeah. Yeah, that's too far, man. But,
1: and it's too close to Canada.
0: Yeah. Can you eat Wolverine meat?
1: Well, you can, but the Wolverine probably more likely to eat you.
0: Good point.
6: Yeah. What's the matter, Colonel Sanders? Chicken?
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0: While we're on the topic of the war in Iran, don't buy the left's sudden concern for sailors. The crocodile tears over the USS Abraham Lincoln. Critics suddenly discovered the living conditions on this battleship, a nuclear-powered the USS Abraham Lincoln.
1: Aircraft carrier?
0: Yeah, 5,000 sailors.
1: Yep. And they've been out there over 200 days steady. Now, they hadn't been at war for 200 days, obviously, but they've been in a war situation.
0: They've been there for 260 days, but 150 of them were in a combat zone.
1: Yeah.
0: And reports of food supply shortages, power issues, morale is bad. Progressives paint the conditions as unusually bleak. Guys, it's never great on these things. But they don't care. They don't care about Pete Hegseth mismanaging the war. They just want to win the next election.
1: You also can't believe either side, really, unless you're there or talk to somebody that was there and you believe what they tell you, because they're telling completely different stories depending on who you talk to. Like almost every other news story in the news today, you go talk to this person, yeah, that didn't happen. Go talk to that person, oh, it was awful. I don't know what to believe.
0: Just a few months ago, these same voices were outraged that service members were getting steak and lobster before long deployment. Do you remember that?
1: Uh-huh.
0: But back then, it was wasteful spending. Now Pete Hegseth isn't feeding them enough.
1: Yeah, and Trump's terrible. He's awful.
0: Every day. There's no proof that the suicide rates are up since the war started. They're just making that up. Now, if you do care about the suicide rates of military veterans, if you are concerned about their well-being, we have an event coming up Sunday, September 6th at Tejas Brewery, Operation Comedy Therapy, to raise money for disabled military veterans. And we've done it every year for over a decade, and we've noticed we never get a lot of support from the local liberals that seem to care about these people so much.
1: Yeah, where are they at? Oh, they care if it can make Trump look bad, that's all.
0: The war has lasted longer than planned, right? And I'm not a fan of it, but, you know, these men on this aircraft carrier, these are heroes.
1: They have any women there?
0: Every day. Yeah, they're probably there to make sandwiches and stuff.
1: Don't you imagine?
0: Yeah. Someone's got to do that.
1: I don't know why I even bother asking. You ignore the women, and if you don't ignore them, it's worse.
0: The left's sudden tears for the sailors about as authentic as a campaign promise.
1: Ain't that the right?
0: They hated steak and lobster days ago. Now they hate long deployments. Meanwhile, the actual warriors keep doing their job. Support the crew. Skip the soapbox, people.
1: They're floating the George Washington over there to relieve the Abraham Lincoln.
0: Yeah.
1: And that. I think that's kind of funny because I think it worked the other way, didn't it?
0: Amen to that.
1: Well, not exactly.
0: We should have sports coming up in a little bit.
2: You should have sports coming up in a little bit. It ain't Thursday yet, so we ain't got no football yet, but it's coming.
0: Yeah, but in the meantime. Former Brooklyn Metropolitan Detention Center inmate Linus Fu, locked up in January last year on a low-level bank fraud roll, says he got real tight with Luigi in the intake wing.
1: Oh, really?
0: Yeah, Fu saw the 28-year-old every day.
1: Wait, whoa. When you say intake wing, is that some kind of, you know, like prison talk for, you know, up to shoot?
0: No.
1: Stop it. It's like it's intake, you know. Did he give him a little something in the old intake?
0: Do you think that's what we're talking about?
1: The exhaust port? Maybe like in Star Wars when they kept telling Luke he needs to shoot his missile right into the exhaust port. I think we know what they were saying.
0: No, Billy, don't be ridiculous. It's a specialized section for newly arrested individuals where they can be processed, registered, and have gay sex. What are you talking about?
1: Wait a minute. What was that last part?
0: Nothing. Anyway.
1: Stop it.
0: The point is, they became friends in jail. They had snowball fights. That's not a sex thing, by the way. Autographed birthday cards for their wives. Some inmates thought Mangione was aloof and arrogant, but bunkmates said he just wanted attention. Apparently, Fu says Mangione clearly saw himself as a modern-day Robin Hood, stole from the rich to stick it to the system. The only time they talked about the case, you know, how he may or may not... Well, I guess he's admitted it now. He did murder a guy.
1: Yeah. We all know he did. We saw the video. We know he did it.
0: Mangione seemed very proud of himself. Big proud grin, says Fu. Fu asked if he did it for the fame. He said, I didn't do it for the fame. He did it because it was the right thing to do.
1: This whole story that we're bringing up right now, it sounds like the Hollywood treatment for the future reality show, you know, like Housewives of Orange County, only it's inmates of whatever prison he's in.
0: Boy, you know what role he'd be perfect for? If he could just get out of jail, AOC's boyfriend.
1: Oh, wouldn't that be perfect?
0: They'd be great together.
1: What if she supported him and he was in jail? Yeah, she could be one of those people that sends love letters to the people who are incarcerated. That's a thing.
0: Let's not kid ourselves. She is probably doing it.
1: Probably so.
0: Anyway, the report here from Foo says the inmates all knew who he was. Some of them wanted his autograph. Supporters flooded him with books, magazines, travel magazines, because nothing says I'm not going anywhere like a glossy of the Amalfi Coast. He even got New York Times subscriptions and passed the papers to Foo for English practice. They bonded over books, including one literally titled Luigi, the Making and the Meaning.
1: Oh, good Lord.
0: There was a book.
2: Yeah, this is going to be a TV, if not a season long, it'll be at least a special.
0: Oh, yeah, he's not going anywhere. This is probably going to make its way to the Supreme Court because now they don't know what to do about the double jeopardy issue.
1: Right. Oh, so confusing.
0: Right.
1: So aggravating. I'm just surprised that that many criminals in prison respect a cowardly back-shooting son of a... It's like him.
0: Yeah, it is pretty cowardly to just shoot a man in cold blood
1: because
0: you don't like Obamacare. Well, whose fault is that? You're the Democrats. That was your thing. You wanted Obamacare. Now you're murdering over it? The same people that love Luigi Mangione are also supporting Lindsey Clancy. It's the same group of people.
1: Yes. And I understand you posted a bit of a Facebook... a question or something for people to respond to?
0: Well, yesterday I just noticed a lot of people aren't even having an argument about the case. They're having an argument about, like, there's like side quests to the conversation.
2: This is the lady that killed them children?
0: Right.
2: What was it, three? She killed her own kids.
0: Postpartum psychosis. Yeah. But when you talk about it out loud, a lot of people go, Kenny, you don't understand postpartum depression. You don't understand it. No, I get it. I get that it exists.
1: It's a thing.
0: I understand that.
1: You're not experiencing it.
0: But they're not even saying that that's what caused her to murder her kids. And by the way, whatever the excuse is, I still think it's wrong. You should go to prison for that.
2: Damn straight.
1: And technically, if she is found not guilty by reason of insanity, as we mentioned earlier, they're not going to turn her loose and let her go and say, you're free. They're just not going to put her in a traditional jail or prison. They'll put her in a different kind of prison.
0: Yeah, like a mental hospital.
1: She's not going to get out unless they, start passing out those...
0: Weekend passes.
1: Yeah, 48-hour passes like they do for some of them.
0: The best take I've heard from anyone, male or female, on the Lindsey Clancy case was this one. From a woman named Brittany Hughes. She's a managing editor of MRC Video. It's a conservative media outlet. She says, my hottest Lindsey Clancy take is that even if you take her defense as the gospel truth, I don't, but let's say you do.
1: Let's say you believe every word.
0: I don't get why she wants to be found not guilty for any reason. If you told me I'd completely lost my mind and murdered all three of my children, whom I loved, you wouldn't have to give me the death penalty. I'd beg for it. I'd be so guilt-ridden and horrified, I'd do it if no one else would. Why would I want to be released on the grounds of anything? To go back home and do what? Start a new life? To live the rest of my miserable days in an insane asylum, staring at a wall, thinking about the babies I'd strangled? Honestly, even if you do believe she was genuinely that disturbed, the most merciful thing you could do is send her to the Lord and let him sort out the rest.
2: Amen. Booyah.
0: Amen.
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And it's what we do best. 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
10: Some say our nation's educational system is completely broken and needs a total makeover. But an expert has strategies she says can fix things fast. We'll bring you the interview.
11: A lot of the strategies that we're hearing kind of throw it all out and start all over. We don't believe that that needs to happen.
10: Then, is clutter in your home or workplace holding you back? Just about all of us deal with piles of papers and unanswered emails. A clutter-busting professional shares his secrets on cleaning it all up.
12: And it's really important to find those things that aren't serving you because their presence makes your home feel stagnant and unhappy.
10: 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Stay with us. Our show begins right after this.
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10: What's the answer to those who say our country's educational system is no good and has to go? InfoTrack's Roy Mackey talks with an expert who offers a different strategy. Roy?
19: Thank you, Chris. Our guest is Dr. Denise Pope. She's a senior lecturer at the Stanford University Graduate School of Education and the co-founder of a program called Challenge Success. She's also the co-author of a book called Overloaded and Underprepared: Strategies for Stronger Schools and Healthy, Successful Kids. So many people believe our nation's education system is broken, but you disagree.
11: Well, we don't believe it's broken. We do believe it needs some fixing, but a lot of the strategies that we're hearing, kind of throw it all out and start all over, we don't believe that that needs to happen. We believe schools can make changes that can really improve academics and also student well-being.
19: And you've been one of the co-founders of the Challenge Success Program at Stanford. Can you just explain what that program is?
11: Sure. So over a decade ago, I wrote a book called Doing School, and it was about five high school students who were getting really good grades, but suffering in a lot of ways. And turns out they were cheating and not really retaining information. I got a call from the folks at Stanford saying, you know, we've got kids at colleges all over the United States who are kind of like these kids, high achieving, but not really healthy and not necessarily engaging with learning. So we started an intervention. Turned out the name was Challenge Success, where we're challenging this one narrow notion of success that you've got to get the grades and get the scores and get into the top colleges to make the most money. And we're saying, you know what, success is much broader, and it includes health and well-being, and it includes academic learning that sticks. And so we work with schools and families across the U.S. and even outside the U.S. to make changes in policies and practices to have healthy and more engaged learners.
19: Maybe you can give us some examples, just if you could explain the two or three biggest differences in what you've tried in Challenge Success versus what most conventional education settings have done.
11: We don't have a one-size-fits-all model. Every school is really different, and every school is in a different position in terms of readiness for change. So we actually have schools put together teams of administrators, teachers, parents, and students, and work with a consultant to figure out what is the biggest issue facing their students and their community, and then we help them with what the research says they might do to fix that issue, and we sort of hold their hand step by step. They come up with the plan based on the best practices from the research, but it's a plan that fits their school and at the time that they're doing it.
19: So it sounds as though this is more, I guess, harkening back to earlier days of education in our country where the federal government was not necessarily involved so much, but a lot of these decisions were made on the local level.
11: Right. Part of that is because my mentors at Stanford in the School of Education, David Tyack and Larry Cuban, believe in tinkering toward change. These sort of top-down models don't necessarily work because teachers, many of them kind of close their doors and ride out the storm. So when we work with a school very, very closely and get so many stakeholders on board looking at the research and figuring out what needs to change, then we're more likely to have that change actually stick as well.
19: One of the things you write about early in your book is about the stresses that today's high school students face. Can you just address that a little bit?
11: I think any parent of a teen kind of realizes now it's not the same high school as when we were growing up.
19: Yeah.
11: There's often more homework. There's more work. The schools are facing the challenges of meeting higher standards, which is not necessarily a bad thing, but how that's done is causing stress to kids. We've got a whole lot of reasons why kids are more stressed out, not just because of more work and more homework, but social media takes up a lot of time. Often kids are busy working after school or doing extracurricular activities because the parents need to keep them busy in the afternoons because both parents work. And we've also got a lot of pressure nowadays to fit the right profile to get into the best colleges and universities. Kids think that they have to take the most challenging classes and really load up their schedule in school and after school in order to compete.
19: Talk about homework a little bit, how that is different under Challenge Success. And I assume that may differ from one school to the next as well.
11: It does differ, and it kind of differs on the ages as well, but it's not so much time on task. When we've interviewed and surveyed these kids, we found out that much of what they feel like they're doing is busy work. Now, it doesn't

0: mean it actually is busy work, but if the students perceive it as busy work, they're not going to take it seriously. And often what they're doing is copying from their friends and copying off the internet and turning it in. That's not an effective assignment. We also have homework where a teacher gives out 40 problems. One kid gets stuck on problem number two and spends the whole rest of the time not moving forward, and another kid can do all 40 problems in the first 10 minutes. For neither child is that an effective homework. So what we do is we work with schools and talk about engaging, developmentally appropriate homework assignments, if you're going to have homework, and that varies by school, and how can we then make it more doable given the busy schedules that the kids are facing, especially when they may get home and not understand the assignment and may need extra help. So you've probably heard of flipped classrooms. We want teachers to make sure that the kids are really understanding the assignment and maybe even getting a jump start on that assignment before going home, so that when they get home, they can do something that is extremely valuable and meaningful.
1: Our guest on IntoTrack is Denise Pope, one of the co-founders of Challenge Success at Stanford University, and she's the co-author of a book called Overloaded and Underprepared. Dr. Pope, a lot of parents think that it's critical that their kids get into advanced placement programs in order to have an opportunity to do well in college or to get into the right school. Tell us what your view is of advanced placement programs, because I guess they're becoming a little more controversial now, aren't they?
0: They are becoming a little bit more controversial, and that's because the jury is still out on how effective they are. So we have wonderful teachers who are teaching in advanced placement programs who feel that the pressure to get the kids to pass certain content at the end of the course on the AP test is causing them to teach in ways that they really don't want to teach, that it's sort of a march through the content and they're not focusing on valuable skills. Now, to its credit, the College Board is changing some of the content in the AP courses to make it more skills-based and less sort of rote memorization. But we also have the controversy of APs, where you've got kids who are told by their schools, we want you to take AP classes, we want to challenge you, but they're not ready for college-level work. So to talk to a teacher in a school that is supposedly teaching an AP English class, and she'll admit to us, really, these kids are still reading at a middle school level. It's called AP English, but I can't really teach the curriculum given where these kids are. So we've got problems with kids taking too many APs and being forced to memorize content on the one hand, and kids who are being put into AP classes who really aren't ready for college-level work, and yet the schools are trying to get the boost in the rankings by having more kids take AP courses.
1: Years ago, there was not that much emphasis placed on preparing for college that early in the process. When kids were, for example, a junior, maybe they'd start thinking about it. But that's gotten younger and younger these days. When's the appropriate age or grade that a student should really be thinking in terms of, okay, am I positioned to get into a good college?
0: That's a great question. I can tell you we have parents of preschoolers who ask us, you know, what's the best way to get my kid into Stanford? Why don't you let your child be a child? That's one of the best ways to have them get in, is to have a real childhood full of play and a loving family and a love of books and learning. So it's not too early to start if you're focusing on love of learning and really taking care of a kid and what they need developmentally. But when you really start thinking about college, what we say to kids is you want to be the most authentic you that you can be. Take the classes that you're truly interested in that challenge you. Join activities that you're truly interested in and that still allow you some downtime, some time to be with friends, some time to focus on health and wellness. So that can start at any age, you know, a good healthy schedule and a good healthy selection of things that you're doing for fun. When you start to get serious about college, you can look at your schedule for high school, 10th, 11th, 12th grade, and kind of map out which courses you're going to take. But there are so many colleges in the United States, and anybody with a high school degree or equivalency can get into a community college. You walk up and pay your money. So if you're worried about going to college at all, you can take that off your plate by knowing with a high school degree you can go to college, and from a community college you can transfer to a four-year. Many parents say, well, we want our kid to go to a great college. Most of these colleges are fabulous, and the way that it works is you find the right fit between your child and the school, and that's going to be the best college experience.
1: Denise Pope, senior lecturer at Stanford University, the co-founder of Challenge Success, and the co-author of a book called Overloaded and Underprepared. Dr. Pope, do you have a website where people can learn more?
0: We do. You can go to challengesuccess.org. Lots of statistics on there, lots of advice for parents and educators, and for students, too.
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2: If you're like most people, you've had to deal with clutter in your home or your workplace or both. Stuff just piles up. Well, we've got an expert here on clutter busting. In fact, that's the name of his book. Clutter Busting. Let's welcome Brooks Palmer to InfoTrack. You actually have two books, Clutter Busting and Clutter Busting Your Life, but let's start with the basics here. Tell us some strategies you use for cleaning out stuff when people are buried in clutter.
8: Sure, there's a couple strategies. The first is basically being kind to yourself in the process, because a lot of times people are very critical about being in that situation. Oh, I'm just a terrible person for having all this stuff. Like, how did it get like this? I should have done something about this a long time ago. So it helps just to accept, like, all right, this happened, and let's see what we can do to fix it. It's really picking like one area at a time and working with one item at a time from that area, and keep it really simple. Because if you look at everything, it's too much and you get overwhelmed and you stop. So you pick one area and you pick up one item at a time, and you hold that item and you ask yourself, do I like and use this, or can I let it go? You're looking to see if this thing is actually a living part of your life that you enjoy and use it, rather than just something you've stored away because you used to like it or you hope one day to like it. And it's really important to find those things that aren't serving you, because their presence makes your home feel stagnant and uncomfortable and unhappy.
2: Now, I've heard it said that there's sort of an unspoken rule that if you haven't used something in a year, you should throw it away or give it away. Do you subscribe to that theory?
8: Not necessarily. I mean, it can be a good approach to taking a look and seeing what's there, you know, to question something like, you know, I haven't used this for a year, so perhaps it's not really a part of my life. I mean, that's a red flag that I'm not using this. But sometimes, you know, maybe you weren't feeling that good one day and you went shopping to make yourself feel better, because we're kind of taught how to do that, you know? And, you know, it's a way to make yourself feel good quickly. But then, you know, you bring something home and it sits there and it doesn't get used. So maybe you're clutter busting and you see, wow, it's been there for 2 months. I haven't used it. And it's really just asking those questions.
2: Our guest is Brooks Palmer, author of Clutter Busting, Letting Go What's Holding You Back. The other book you've written is Clutter Busting Your Life. And you talk about clearing out the clutter, also the emotional clutter.
8: Well, there's an emotional attachment to clutter. Like, I remember this couple, they had this exercise equipment and it was in their garage and it was a big tangle of stuff. And I asked them if they use it. They were kind of ashamed. They said, no, we don't use it. You know, we're bad people. And I said, well, can you let this stuff go? And they go, no, we can't. And they go, but you're not using it. And they go, well, we spent a lot of money on it and we should be using it. So we're going to hang on to it. So there was an emotional attachment.
2: Yeah.
8: And that wasn't helping them in any way. It wasn't helping them to exercise. It wasn't helping them to feel good about themselves physically, you know, which is exercise is all about. So I knew they had two dogs. So I said, well, do you take your dogs for a walk? And they go, yeah, we do it twice a day for an hour each day. So I go, well, that sounds like exercise. And they go, yeah, that is exercise. And then they realized, oh yeah, we're exercising. And it was also a happy thing that they did. So they enjoyed that exercise. And they contrasted that feeling to having all that stuff piled in their garage. And they realized, oh, that doesn't feel good. And so they let it go. So really it's taking a deeper look and looking at what's making you hold on to things, even though you realize you're not enjoying them. And that deeper look and that kind questioning helps you go, yeah, I don't need that anymore. And that's letting go of the emotional attachment.
2: We sometimes hear news stories about homes where they're actually filled floor to ceiling with stuff, maybe old newspapers or whatever. I know you're not a psychiatrist, but I'm just curious, what type of thinking is happening there with those people?
8: I had a client like that, and he lived in a three-story condo. It was truly filled to the ceiling. I mean, he actually had bungee cords holding things back so they wouldn't cave in on him. And there were little passageways and he slept on the floor and he was very unhappy. So it wouldn't have helped for me to come in and go, you know, you shouldn't be living like this. This is terrible, which he was already feeling himself. He said he was very embarrassed to be living that way. And basically he was overwhelmed in his life. You know, he had some tragedies that happened to him and they made him give up inside. They made him give up as a person. And he just started collecting things as a buffer. You know, it's like a protective wall. And sometimes it doesn't matter if you have just a little clutter or a lot of clutter. Oftentimes it's a feeling of, it's an unconscious feeling of, this will protect me from the world. Things have been too much for me. And so you're not thinking clearly, you know? So it helps to have a lot of compassion for a person in that situation, or compassion for yourself if you find yourself in that situation, and to slowly start to dig yourself out. And that's what I did with this person. I worked with him for a number of months. We combed through things and he ended up letting go of all this extra stuff and he moved to a new place and he was much happier. I don't like to use the word hoarder. I like to, you know, keep it kind and gentle and encouraging.
2: I once interviewed Norm Abrams, who was a master carpenter, and I asked him what his house was like. And he said, oh, all the things are broken. My wife's always bothering me to fix them and I never do. So how are you as far as your clutter? Are you completely clutter-free in your life?
8: Well, I don't think anyone can be clutter-free, because what happens is things that do serve you turn into clutter slowly, you know? Like someday I'll go to the closet and I'll be looking through shirts to wear and I'll come across a shirt and I'll go, this shirt's done. You know? It's old, it's either worn out or I don't like how it feels on me. You know, I feel like I don't like this color anymore and it becomes apparent to me. Or sometimes I'll have my wife ask me questions about stuff, like clothes, because sometimes it could help to have another person asking you questions in an encouraging way, of course.
2: It also seems like you could get clarity maybe when you go on vacation and then you come back home, you kind of have a clearer vision of what's surrounding you at that point in time. I would think that'd be a good time to do some clearing up.
8: Definitely. If you've been away for a little bit and you come back, you can see your place with a fresher eye. Sometimes what I have people do is, if they're not in that situation, to take like the clothes from the closet and then put them on the bed. So at least they're seeing them in a new way. Because sometimes when the things are sitting in the same space, you're used to them being that way. And it feels comfortable to have it that way, even if it's uncomfortable on a deeper level. So by taking things out, like taking the books from the bookshelf and putting them on a table or on a floor and going through one book at a time, it becomes so much easier. And my experience is people are just like, wow, this is so much simpler than I thought it was going to be.
2: Well, the books are Clutter Busting and Clutter Busting Your Life, author Brooks Palmer. And you can learn more at his website, clutterbusting.com. Brooks, thank you so much for joining us on InfoTrack.
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2: Today's smartphones hold a wealth of personal and financial data that thieves would love to get their hands on. So what happens to it when your phone is lost or stolen? InfoTrack's Roy Mackey is here to find out. Roy?
1: Thanks again, Chris. Our guest is Kevin Haley, Director of Product Management for Symantec Security Response. And Symantec recently conducted a study called the Symantec Smartphone Honey Stick Project. So Kevin, tell us about this experiment. What were you doing?
15: Well, smartphones have become so wrapped up in our lives, not only all our personal information, but actually work information too has found its way onto these phones. And we wanted to see what the risk was if these phones were lost. What would happen to all that data on the phones?
1: And so you took 50 smartphones and did what?
15: We took 50 smartphones and we quote unquote lost them in five different cities: New York, San Francisco, Los Angeles, Washington, D.C., and Ottawa, Canada. So we lost the phones in various public places, and then we sat back and waited to see what would happen.
1: So the ultimate question, how many of those 50 phones were returned?
15: Well, in only half of the cases did the finder make any attempt to return the phone.
1: Let's talk for a moment about the type of vulnerable data that is on the average smartphone, because I think a lot of people don't even think about it.
15: No, I think it just ends up on your phone. You don't realize how much important information is on there. Some of the things that we put on these phones as kind of bait or to see what people would do with this information were things like private pictures, access to social media accounts, corporate email, online banking. We even had a file that said HR salaries and one that said passwords.
1: When someone finds a lost phone, they do have to access some data on it if they're going to return it to the owner, right?
15: Well, I think it's very reasonable if you have access to the phone and you can look at the contacts file to try to find out who the owner is. And in fact, we made it very simple for the finders to look at this file and see who the owner was. We had an email address, we had a phone number, and it was quite clear who the owner was. So that information in itself should have helped somebody track down the owner of the phone. And maybe you can argue that in some cases that looking at private photos or social media accounts might help track down the user. That really doesn't explain why 4 out of the 10 finders actually tried to access the bank account on the phone.
1: Oh, man. You did have an interesting note in your report, and it said just because the finder offers to return the device does not mean they're not taking liberties with the owner's information.
15: Well, that's really the shocking thing of the report, is that everybody, whether they were trying to return the phone or not, attempted to access the information on the phone. 96% of the people who found the phones accessed information on the phone.
1: Kevin, your report has recommendations for both corporations and consumers on how to protect the data on their phones. Let's start with your advice for the average consumer.
15: Well, that advice is pretty easy. You need to put password protection on your phone. You need to make it so if your phone is lost or left behind for some period of time, people can't access your personal information. So that's very simple to do, very easy step to take. The second thing you can do is build in a remote wipe capability. That's what we call it. And essentially, it allows you to erase personal information and work information that's on that phone if the phone's lost. That way, nobody can get access to that information once it's out of your control. And finally, there are a number of programs out there that will help you track down your phone if you've lost it. So that seems like a pretty good idea, too. Help you find your phone if you've left it behind somewhere.
1: Now, if you password protect your phone, essentially there's no way someone who found the phone, a good intention person, could return it, is there?
15: Well, you certainly can put something on the screen of the phone or on the phone itself or the case with a number to call or some sort of contact information if found, maybe even offer a reward to try to help motivate people in the right direction. Also, most phones, if you found a lost phone, you take it to, you know, the maitre d' at the restaurant or some authority somewhere. And when you start looking for the phone, that's where you're going to go to find it.
1: And how can corporations protect their data?
15: The first thing is they have to get a handle on how much of their information is ending up on smartphones. You know, you need to manage this and you've got to know the size of the issue before you can do that. You need to ensure that they password protect that phone. You need to have that remote wipe capability on the phone. But first they have to understand the size of the issue before they can do those things.
1: Kevin Haley from Symantec Security Response. Kevin, is there someplace where people can learn more online?
15: Well, you can always go to norton.com, and we have a lot of information on the best security practices and some of the products that we offer to help protect people.
1: Well, thank you very much for joining us on InfoTrack.
15: My pleasure.
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